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2: Weather Channel forecast for the Midlands. We are watching the radar tonight. We're socked in the cloud cover. There's a low spinning up off our coast where there are even some coastal flood advisories up. Some spotty showers moving west to east across the state, and we're in the low 50s for tonight. Mid-70s tomorrow with brighter weather coming out tomorrow, and the 80s are in play for the weekend as the low moves on up the east coast. I'm meteorologist Scott Lauriemore at the Weather Channel.
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5: Weather Channel forecast for the Midlands. We are watching the radar tonight. We're socked in the cloud cover. There's a low spinning up off our coast where there are even some coastal flood advisories up. Some spotty showers moving west to east across the state, and we're in the low 50s for tonight. Mid-70s tomorrow with brighter weather coming out tomorrow, and the 80s are in play for the weekend as the low moves on up the east coast. I'm meteorologist Scott Lauriemore at the Weather Channel.
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6: Weather Channel forecast for the Midlands. We are watching the radar tonight. We're socked in the cloud cover. There's a low spinning up off our coast where there are even some coastal flood advisories up. Some spotty showers moving west to east across the state, and we're in the low 50s for tonight. Mid-70s tomorrow with brighter weather coming out tomorrow, and the 80s are in play for the weekend as the low moves on up the east coast. I'm meteorologist Scott Lauriemore at the Weather Channel.
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9: Weather Channel forecast for the Midlands. We are watching the radar tonight. We're socked in the cloud cover. There's a low spinning up off our coast where there are even some coastal flood advisories up. Some spotty showers moving west to east across the state, and we're in the low 50s for tonight. Mid-70s tomorrow with brighter weather coming out tomorrow, and the 80s are in play for the weekend as the low moves on up the east coast. I'm meteorologist Scott Lauriemore at the Weather Channel.
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That way you can't really figure out what the heck's going on. 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
1: Weather Channel forecast for the Midlands. We are watching the radar tonight. We're socked in the cloud cover. There's a low spinning up off our coast where there are even some coastal flood advisories up. Some spotty showers moving west to east across the state, and we're in the low 50s for tonight. Mid-70s tomorrow with brighter weather coming out tomorrow, and the 80s are in play for the weekend as the low moves on up the east coast. I'm meteorologist Scott Lauriemore at the Weather Channel. 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
3: For the channel forecast for the Midlands, we are watching the radar tonight. We're socked in the cloud cover. There's a low spinning up off our coast where there are even some coastal flood advisories up. Some spotty showers moving west to east across the state, and we're in the low 50s for tonight. Mid-70s tomorrow with brighter weather coming out tomorrow, and the 80s are in play for the weekend as the low moves on up the east coast. I'm meteorologist Scott Lauriemore at the Weather Channel.
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1: Weather Channel forecast for the Midlands. We are watching the radar tonight. We're socked in the cloud cover. There's a low spinning up off our coast where there are even some coastal flood advisories up. Some spotty showers moving west to east across the state, and we're in the low 50s for tonight. Mid-70s tomorrow with brighter weather coming out tomorrow, and the 80s are in play for the weekend as the low moves on up the east coast. I'm meteorologist Scott Lauriemore at the Weather Channel.
0: 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Well, we're back, and we brought music, Z95. Here's that music we brought.

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Wait, we just learned that White Claw already has alcohol in it, which explains a lot. 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
1: Weather Channel forecast for the Midlands. We are watching the radar tonight. We're socked in the cloud cover. There's a low spinning up off our coast where there are even some coastal flood advisories up. Some spotty showers moving west to east across the state, and we're in the low 50s for tonight. Mid-70s tomorrow with brighter weather coming out tomorrow, and the 80s are in play for the weekend as the low moves on up the east coast. I'm meteorologist Scott Lauriemore at the Weather Channel.
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1: Weather Channel forecast for the Midlands. We are watching the radar tonight. We're socked in the cloud cover. There's a low spinning up off our coast where there are even some coastal flood advisories up. Some spotty showers moving west to east across the state, and we're in the low 50s for tonight. Mid-70s tomorrow with brighter weather coming out tomorrow, and the 80s are in play for the weekend as the low moves on up the east coast. I'm meteorologist Scott Lauriemore at the Weather Channel.
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1: Weather Channel forecast for the Midlands. We are watching the radar tonight. We're socked in the cloud cover. There's a low spinning up off our coast where there are even some coastal flood advisories up. Some spotty showers moving west to east across the state, and we're in the low 50s for tonight. Mid-70s tomorrow with brighter weather coming out tomorrow, and the 80s are in play for the weekend as the low moves on up the east coast. I'm meteorologist Scott Lauriemore at the Weather Channel.
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0: Z95. Yeah, a little Mary J. Blige there for you. 6:46, our time rolling along here Friday morning. Good morning, Sumter Show. Derek Burris with you. Hope you're having a good day today. It feels good out there this morning. If you haven't ventured out yet, feels like fall. And we'll check on that weather forecast from Weather Channel in just a moment or two. We'll see what it's going to be like here for the remainder of the day, and most importantly, what it's going to be like for the weekend. And I think we got a nice one on tap. Got some stuff here this morning. Of course, we've got our friend Sean Custer. He's the manager of the Sumter American Legion Fair, which is going on now, continues through Sunday. So we'll be chatting with him. Also, we got our friend Kevin Watford from Morris Pest Control coming by. We're going to do a little Football Friday with Kevin a little bit later on. Look forward to that. That'll be near the end of the show here this morning. But we got a lot going on. We got our birthday club. We got, of course, our end-of-the-week drawing here for our bag of swag and goodies that we'll give away as we do every Friday. We'll do that. We also, it's Friday. That means we've got our half-off Friday sale. CarolinaSaves.com. Underway 10 a.m. to 12 o'clock noon today. We got some great new stuff going up on the website for you. And you get some great deals. Of course, everything at CarolinaSaves.com. 50%, maybe more, off its regular retail price. And we got some great deals for you. You can check it out right now. CarolinaSaves.com. Just tap on the city names there. Florence, Sumter, Orangeburg, where you'd like to shop. If you buy something in Florence, Orangeburg, though, we always make sure you get your stuff here in Sumter. But the numbers on each website, you call in. We take your debit card, credit card, bank card, right there over the phone. We arrange to bring us some cash. Remember, everything's first come, first serve. And Friday mornings, we give you first dibs on new stuff that rolls up on the website from 10 a.m. to 12 o'clock noon. All right, we got all that going on. We'll also recognize some touchdown clubs, players of the week this week. We got a lot of stuff going on. Of course, as we get rolling here in earnest this morning, we have our good news stories that are making the rounds here for you today. Mississippi Wildlife Rescue is helping dozens of orphaned baby raccoons prepare for life in the wild through a hands-on training program nicknamed Raccoon Boot Camp. Yeah, the staff teach the young raccoons how to dig for worms, find seeds in pine cones and acorns, fish in shallow pools, and even swim in a pond. After about 6 months of training, the raccoons graduate the ceremony and are then released into the wild. Yeah. And several dogs in Georgia were rescued out of a storm drain thanks to the help of firefighters, animal control officers, and utility workers. Crews used catch poles to secure the dogs and carefully lift them out of the underground drain system. It's unclear how the dogs ended up the trapped storm drain, but everybody is glad that they are now safe. And finally, longleaf pine forests are making a comeback across the southeast thanks to a major restoration effort led by the National Forest Foundation. They used to cover a vast area from Virginia to Texas, but now these forests occupy less than 5% of their original territory. But over the past few years, they've planted about 12 million longleaf pine to try and recover. Their goal is to try to get up to 50 million trees. The trees provide habitat for nearly 200 bird species and dozens of federally protected animals, including woodpeckers, eastern indigo snakes, and gopher tortoises. So there you go. All right, there's your good news for this morning. We will take a quick break. We come back more for you on this Friday morning. This is Good Morning Sumter. We're right here on Z95.
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1: 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So grab the family, bring your friends, and make plans to spend some time at the 107th Annual American Legion Fair. 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
2: Weather Channel forecast for the Midlands. While the wedge erodes today, dry, comfortable air will continue to stay with us with sunshine. 75, clear skies tonight falling to 52. High pressure remains in firm control through the weekend. Rain chances near zero. Sunny skies tomorrow. Highs tomorrow in the lower 80s and mid-80s on Sunday. Richard DeWedding at the Weather Channel.
3: 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Well, we're back, and we brought music. Z95. Here's that music we brought.

0: Yeah. Little Queen for you. It's Fat Bottom Girls. Rockin' World Go Round. Anyway, 7:17 our time, Friday morning. Good morning, Sumter Show. Derek Burris with you. Time for the birthday club. And it's Friday, so that means we're going to give away some swag and goodies here in just a moment or two. First of all, we got a few birthdays to announce. Want to say happy birthday today to Elias Payton, 18 today. 18 years old, Elias Payton. He's the son of our friend and regular listener, Daryl Payton. So, Elias, happy birthday to you today. Got a birthday for tomorrow as well. Valen Robinson has a birthday tomorrow. Valen Robinson with a birthday tomorrow on the 26th. Also, we got a couple of birthdays for Sunday as well. Kendra Bosworth has a birthday on Sunday, as does Jamie Watson. Jamie Watson with a birthday on Sunday. We had some birthdays earlier in the week to add in for our drawing here. No birthdays on Monday. On Tuesday, Tony Morales and Christine Pettit had birthdays. Also, Annie Bullard and Susan Linden both had birthdays on Wednesday. Tommy Ratliff and Angela Buckley with birthdays on Thursday yesterday. Add in Elias Payton, who turns 18 today, and Valen Robinson tomorrow. Also, Kendra Bosworth and Jamie Watson on Sunday. We put all those into our hopper, which is actually a hat. No, it's not a hat. It's a cup. And we draw one name out for our bag of swag and goodies for each week. And our winner of our bag of swag and goodies for this week, Jamie Watson, who has a birthday this coming Sunday. So, Jamie, congratulations. You're our weekly winner of our birthday club drawing for this week. We'll start it all over again on Monday, folks. And don't forget, if you didn't win, don't sweat it. Because on, Wednesday, end of the month, we do our end of the month drawing. And that's where we'll take all of our birthdays that we've announced here for the month of September. And we will draw one name out for a $250 gift card to Heinz Furniture and Bedding, 3602 Broad Street Extension, right here in Sumter. But remember, my friends, you can't win. You ain't in. So send along that birthday information. 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Or just type in the words Good Morning Sumter. Facebook search bar. Click like button. Add us as one of your friends. And it's easy to send up some message through Facebook's Messenger. 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Remember, you can send in your own name. 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Happy birthday again today to Elias Payton. Also, Valen Robinson tomorrow. Kendra Bosworth on Sunday, and Jamie Watson on Sunday as well. And Jamie Watson, whose birthday on Sunday, is our weekly winner of our birthday club drawing for this week. Remember, we'll start it all over again on Monday and on Wednesday, that end of the month drawing where we'll draw from all of our September birthdays for that $250 gift card to Heinz Furniture and Bedding. So, folks, make sure you send those birthdays right on in. All right, birthday club done for today and this week. 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
0: Oh, boy. This is a good one. A 23-year-old man in Arizona named Noah Ross was recently fired from his workplace. It was a feed store called the Three Bars Feed and Tack. That's because he took photos of baristas at Bikini Beans while driving a company truck, and then he showed the photos to his managers. It's a bikini coffee shop, which is kind of like the Hooters of caffeine. Anyway, Noah's employer was not amused and canned him, and that's when he made a very, very stupid decision. About a month later, Noah snuck into the feed store in the middle of the night. He set fire to the hay supply at the place. Noah's phone was connected to the Wi-Fi at the place when he went there just before the fire, And he later admitted to drinking beers with a friend when they decided to do something fun and set the fire. Oh, boy. Fortunately, no one was hurt, but he did cause $60,000 in damage. Noah's been charged with arson, burglary, and criminal damage. And he took his phone with him, and it connected to the Wi-Fi. That's how they caught him. Oh, my gosh. Anyway, there's your spotlight on Stupid for today. Time now for our random facts of the day. By the way, today is 925. It's Dolly Parton Day. And by the way, Dolly Parton's iconic 1980 hit, 9 to 5, was percussed using the sound of her own long fingernails clicking together to mimic office typing. She once said, "I have acrylic fingernails and they make a great rhythm sound. They sound almost like a typewriter." If walking the Great Wall of China is on your bucket list, you should know that it'll take you around 18 months to walk it all the way along it. It's more than 5,500 miles long. That's like walking across the entire U.S. and back. Niagara Falls never freezes. If it's cold enough, a crust of ice will form over the water, making it look like the falls have stopped. However, the water continues to flow underneath. Doesn't always happen, but it did actually happen last winter. And around 6,000 posts or tweets are sent out on X, or formerly Twitter, every single second. 6,000 posts a second. That's 5 million a day. Although it's unclear how many of them are actually humans posting rather than bots and spam. And finally, despite reports of bullets ricocheting off armadillos, they are not bulletproof. Their shells are made of bony plates called ectoderms that grow in the skin. They're more like a hard-shelled suitcase than a bulletproof vest. There you go. There are your random facts for today. We'll take a break. We come back. Our friend Sean Custer with the Sumter American Legion Fair scheduled to be with us. Also, a little bit later on this morning, Kevin Watford will join us for a little Football Friday. And we'll talk a little bit more about our big half-off Friday sale, CarolinaSaves.com. We got that on tap as well. All that and more coming your way is your Friday. It's Good Morning Sumter right here on Z95.
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0: Yep, a little pink for you. 7:37 our time. Moving along here on this Friday morning. Good morning, something to show. Derek Burris with you. A few community things, a lot of things going on. In fact, busy weekend. In fact, you can get your weekend kicked off tonight. I know a lot of folks go to football games and things like that, but let me tell you what. They got a good party going on here in downtown Sumter tonight. Of course, it is the final Fourth Friday concert of the 2026 season. They run these May through September. And tonight is the final one of 2026 with the band Sole Purpose going to be entertaining here in Sumter. I believe this is their first time here. I think they were actually scheduled maybe for last year, and one of the ones that got rained out. Well, none of them have been rained out this year, and tonight will be no exception for that. Looks like we have fantastic weather for the concert. It is a free show. Come on down to the old courthouse there, 141 North Main Street here in Sumter. It's going to be on the lawn there. Bring a lawn chair out. Bring a blanket if you'd like to. They'll have some food trucks available there if you'd like to buy something to eat or drink. And also the folks at the Sumter Sertoma Club will be there with cold adult beverages to sell. And also the folks at the Palmetto Optimist Club are there with hot dogs, cotton candy, and popcorn for sale as well. Plus, they got free books for the kids. But the band's whole purpose tonight for the final Fourth Friday concert of this year. Of course, they run these, like I said, May through September. This is being brought to you, of course, by our friends at the City of Sumter, along with Giannis, Prisma Health, Walmart, Hines Furniture and Bedding, and First Citizens Bank. And again, the band Sole Purpose, the concert, absolutely free tonight, 6:30 to 9 o'clock on the lawn of the courthouse there, 141 North Main Street in Sumter. A couple things tomorrow. Folks over at the Sumter Family YMCA are having a fishing tournament for kids ages 6 to 16. This is going to be held out their facility, their camp facility, at YMCA Camp Matt Boykin at 6425 Camp Matt Boykin Road. This is in Pinewood. Starts at 8 o'clock in the morning. We'll go till 3 o'clock tomorrow afternoon. It's going to be a fun time for kids. They'll also have archery instructions for beginners if you'd like to learn some archery. They'll have prizes awarded in two age categories for the most fish and the largest fish. And they'll even teach you how to fish. If you don't know how to do so, they'll offer instruction. They'll help you with line, tying, baiting hooks, and removing the fish from the hooks as well. But this is in honor of National Hunting and Fishing Day. That is tomorrow, actually. It's a federally recognized holiday celebrated on the fourth Saturday of September every year. And again, this is going to be at Camp Matt Boykin tomorrow. It's $10 per person, $25 for the whole family. Lunch is provided, and Kona Ice will be also on location if you'd like to get some Kona Ice. But again, tomorrow, 8 a.m. to 3 p.m. If you'd like to register or for more information, contact the YMCA at 803-773-1404, or you can go to their website, ymcasumter.org. But the YMCA's fishing tournament for kids ages 6 to 16 tomorrow from 8 to 3 at YMCA Camp McBoykin. Also tomorrow, big day for our friends over at the Sumter Museum. It's Pirate Day. Arg. With the Backcountry Privateers. Going to be tomorrow. That's from 11 a.m. to 3 p.m. on the grounds of the Sumter Museum right there at 122 North Washington Street. It'll be in the Carolina Backcountry Homestead area. This is always a fun event, and they're tying it in this year to the 250th anniversary, of course, of the founding of our country. And this is absolutely free and open to the public. They'll have folks dressed in their period costumes. They'll have a lot of vendors there with a lot of pirate artifacts and things that you can get. But it's absolutely free to attend, open to the public. Great thing to bring the kids to. It's Pirate Day with the Backcountry Privateers at the Carolina Backcountry at the Sumter Museum. This is going to be tomorrow from 11 a.m. to 3 p.m. Again, at the Sumter Museum, 122 North Washington Street in Sumter. You can find out more at their website, sumtermuseum.org. But tomorrow, 11 to 3 for Pirate Day with the Backcountry Privateers. All right, my friends, there's some things going on. We'll come back. We're going to chat a little bit more about some other stuff. We'll do the Sumter Touchdown Club Players of the Week. We will also recognize what we've got going on here today for our big CarolinaSaves.com sale. 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We'll chat more about it. 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It's Good Morning Sumter right here on Z95.
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8: Weather channel forecast for the Midlands. Well, the wedge erodes today. Dry, comfortable air will continue to stay with us with sunshine. 75. Clear skies tonight, falling to 52. High pressure remains in firm control through the weekend. Rain chances near zero. Sunny skies tomorrow. Highs tomorrow in the lower 80s and mid 80s on Sunday. Richard DeWedding at the Weather Channel.
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1: 7:52, that's our time moving along here on this Friday morning. Good morning, Sumter Show. Derek Burris here with you. A few things here for you real quick. You know, if you're in a happy relationship, would it matter if your partner wasn't the one? I mean, it's not like you're in Middle Earth and the One Ring is the only way you can destroy Sauron, right? But in a new survey, just 41% of single people believe that they'll find the one. And that's not necessarily the end of the world. 20% of people in relationships say that they don't believe their current partner is their one true love. The average person thinks they have found the one twice in their life before realizing they were wrong. 33% say they've been wrong even more than that. And 17% believe there could be multiple soulmates in a lifetime. So there's more to discover than just one needle in the haystack. Generation X is the generation most likely to believe in the one soulmate thing, while Generation Z is the most open-minded about the love connections who might be out there. The average single person has not been on a good date, by the way, for nearly 1.5 years. And the top hurdles are ghosting culture, social media setting unrealistic expectations, and dates not matching their online profiles. So there you go. 1 in 5 people in relationships don't think their partner is their soulmate. I've got a list here today. These are the top signs that your current partner is not the one. Here are the top signs your current partner is not the one. He forgets your anniversary and your birthday and your name. After she makes a birthday wish and blows out the candles, you get struck by lightning. That would be a pretty good indication. When you start choking at dinner, he pulls out his phone to post it to Instagram. Ouch.

Hey, people will do bar crawls and pub crawls for any occasion, and now they're being adapted for kids' birthday parties. Without the booze, obviously, there's an emerging trend of people organizing park crawls for kids' birthdays. That's where you hit up the three or four best parks with a rowdy, screaming group. Not unlike rowdy, screaming adults at bar crawls. Even better, you can rent a party bus where kids can snack and hang out between parks, so it doesn't require a caravan of parents driving around, and they have the cake at the final park. There's video of a one party like this on TikTok. The bus rental wouldn't be cheap. Otherwise, it wouldn't be that expensive. The bus might be even cheaper than booking other venues or getting food for a big group at a restaurant. Some people online are calling this idea genius. Others are saying it's a nightmare because you got to supervise all these kids and organize getting them off and on the bus at every location. But anyway, party crawls for kids. Hey, every week here, we like to recognize the Sumter Touchdown Club's Players of the Week. And they're being actually recognized right now this morning at the Sumter Touchdown Club. We're meeting over at the rec department here in Sumter. Of course, this is being presented by FTC and sponsored by friends at Safe Federal Credit Union. And again, we always enjoy giving them a little extra recognition here. For the Sumter Touchdown Club Players of the Week. So let's do that. Here's who was who last week in the gridiron. Your offensive player of the week, Merrick Yates. He's a quarterback for Crestwood. He completed 12 of 15 passes for 151 yards and two touchdowns. Had two carries for 31 yards in the Knights' 36-8 win over Ainer last week. Merrick Yates, quarterback, Crestwood, the offensive player of the week. The defensive player of the week, Yachin Gamble, inside linebacker for Crestwood. He finished with 22 tackles, three of them for a loss and a quarterback sack in that victory. Again, 36-8 over Ainer. The defensive player of the week, Yachin Gamble, inside linebacker for Crestwood. And by the way, we'll talk more about him with our friend Kevin Watford in just a bit. Also, our lineman of the week, Blandon Miller. He's the left and right guard for Lawrence Manning. He had 12 pancake blocks and one knockdown block in the Swamp Cats' 45-21 victory over Wilson Hall last week. Your lineman of the week, Blandon Miller, left guard, right guard for Lawrence Manning. And finally, your special teams player of the week, Keith Rogers. He's the kickoff returner for Scott's Branch. He returned a kickoff 90 yards for a touchdown in the Eagles' 55-28 win over Baptist Hill. So special teams player of the week, Keith Rogers, kickoff returner for Scott's Branch. So how about that? All right. There are your Sumter Touchdown Club players of the week. And let me get some more music going there. There we go. We like recognizing them every Friday morning here at this time. Again, the Sumter Touchdown Club brought to you by our good friends at FTC. Real quick, I got just a moment or two. I do want to remind you that today is Friday, and that means our big half-off Friday sale, CarolinaSaves.com, underway, 10 a.m., 12 o'clock noon today. We've got some fantastic stuff for sale once again today. We've been talking about it this morning. 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And you know, we're coming to the close of the warm weather here. I know it's officially fall now, but we got some fantastic stuff from our friends at Waterworks Pools and Spas right here at 1236 Alice Drive in Sumter. We've got some beautiful outdoor furniture, and they've got a group seating arrangement that includes a sofa, two rocking chairs, and a coffee table. 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They're on Alice Drive, and various prices on those, but those are absolutely fantastic. Also, we got some other cool stuff. Our friends over at Sumter Crime Stoppers, their upcoming fourth annual Halloween bash on October 17th.

0: 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We'll open the phone lines up 10 a.m., 12 o'clock noon today. 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We'll take a break. We come back. Our friend Sean Custer from the Sumter American Legion Fair, which continues through this Sunday. We're going to be chatting with him. And also Kevin Watford will be here. We're going to do a little Football Friday and tell you who's playing who, when, and where this weekend. All that and more on tap. Is your final hour coming? It's Good Morning Sumter right here on Z95.
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0: 8:09. Old BJ Thomas for you. 8:09, our time, as promised, our friend Sean Custer. He is the manager of the Sumter American Legion Fair, which began back on the 17th and goes all the way through this Sunday, the 27th. Sean, welcome back.
1: Hello. Glad to be back. What a week we're having.
0: Yeah, you've other than a little bit of a sprinkle yesterday, you guys have had really good weather and everything for the fair.
1: It has been really good. We got a little cool spell for those that wanted to come out and enjoy that cool weather while eating that fair food.
0: Yeah, well, you're going to have that opportunity today, tomorrow, and Sunday. And it looks like the weather's going to be absolutely great. And you've got this is your last opportunity, rather, to come out and enjoy the fair. And you guys have enjoyed a really good time this year.
1: Yeah, we were really lucky to have the weather that we had. And, of course, we've got this weekend. We tried to make it a little bit longer this year so that everybody had a chance for two weekends in case you were out of town or something going on.
0: Right. And a lot of good stuff going on out there. Of course, one of my favorite things is fair food. And, you know, everybody likes that. You've got all your favorites out there, the funnel cakes, the sausage dogs, the cheese steaks, all that you can find.
1: Yeah, it seems like they're making up some new things every year.
0: Yeah.
1: But, of course, you always want to go back to the old classics, you know.
0: Yep.
1: The cotton candy and the waffles and elephant ears. You can't go wrong with that.
0: Yeah. Want to mention that this is an agricultural fair, so you've got some livestock and other animals and all out there for folks to come check out.
1: We do. We've got a great foreman out there, Chris Sumter, putting together a lot of animals for you to see. We've got some young ones along with it too, so it's your chance to see some newly born calves with the longhorns. Absolutely beautiful.
0: Yeah.
1: Just beautiful.
0: You mentioned you were in the other day. You said they had a just born calf, I think, out there with one of these longhorns.
1: It's so cute. It was amazing. It couldn't have been long ago. I didn't get the exact time of when that happened, but you can tell that it was
0: brand new.
1: Yeah, it was
0: still had that new cow smell to it.
1: Yeah, that's what they that's what they say.
0: Yeah, and new fresh leather.
1: Right. Right.
0: Anyway, you've got all that, and of course, everybody loves the rides, and you've got rides, and also great shows out there on the Midway.
1: Yeah, we put a lot in the. This year for these shows, we've added more than we've ever had, and we did that for the community. We've got the Goat Island that you can go and see, the largest traveling goat show. We've got Bob Boehm, his magic trick, and then the where he's doing the game shows, you know, for the kids. We still have the Flying Cortez, if you haven't had a chance to see that, shooting out of a cannon.
0: Right.
1: Just unbelievable stuff to see. And, of course, we've got the Civic Center where you can go visit a lot of your local, perhaps businesses that have put something in there. And they've even got sales. There's some drinks in there and some food also.
0: Right. You can get some food inside the Civic Center. Got a lot of vendors set up in there. Make sure you do walk through there and check out. And I saw something online. I didn't know. Are you guys doing bingo in there?
1: They are doing some bingo in there. They have monkey bingo, something.
0: That's what I thought. I didn't make sure I didn't imagine that. I didn't want to say that. And I said, I think it's monkey bingo.
1: Yeah. The monkeys are drawing the balls. So
0: are you serious?
1: Yeah, they go right. They love it. They've got a big top hat there where they'll buzz across the table, pull something out, you know, and bring it over there and read it off. It's a lot of fun.
0: The monkeys read it?
1: Well, you know, we can call him that.
0: Yeah, okay.
1: There you go.
0: Yeah, he probably wouldn't appreciate that. That's pretty cool.
1: Maybe that's next year.
0: They're going to school for that.
1: Right.
0: But, I mean, you got a great time there at the fair. Now, this is the final weekend. So let's tell folks, when you open today, when you open tomorrow, and also on Sunday, also let's talk a little bit about admission, also any other deals that you have. And also, let's talk a little bit about parking.
1: Okay, well, of course, the parking is in the back off of Oakland. So it's $3. You may see other people, you know, selling that at a higher price, but you can get the $3 when you come around to the Oakland side. You can reach that from Liberty or Pinewood.
0: Mm-hmm.
1: And, of course, the times we've got today. We're going to open up at 4, give everybody a chance to get out of school. And we'll go as long as we can with the rides, as long as people are riding. And then, of course, Saturday, 10 a.m., to give you a chance to get a good start on it. And we've got early bird specials. So you're going to, You're going to save some money on the ride passes on Saturday and Sunday. And then, of course, the time to come in on Sunday will be noon.
0: Right. So, and you'll stay open how late on Sunday, the final
1: day? Well, Sunday, we're going to stay open as long as everyone will stay with us and ride those rides. We want to make sure you get a good time.
0: All right. We do need to mention you come out and you support the fair. This helps a lot of programs that the American Legion does here in our community. Of course, P15 baseball and softball for the ladies. We've got things like
1: Palmetto Boys State.
0: Boys and Girls State.
1: The Girls State. Yep. Yeah.
0: That you guys support. And
1: the Boy Scouts, Girl Scouts, Cub Scouts that we've supported for 90 years. We've had them on there in a building. We take care of everything for them, all their expenses, and try to keep them going each year. Give them some money, too, to make sure that they've got things for their events.
0: Right.
1: And just a lot of things. And this is our number one fundraiser. So just know that your money, I understand that times are tight, and they'll probably be that way for a little bit. And but you know that your money is going and staying local.
0: Yeah. Well, again, come on out to the Sumter American Legion Fair. The fairgrounds right here in the 700 block of West Liberty Street in Sumter. Plenty of parking there off Oakland Avenue in your parking lot there. $3 parking, $10 admission. And this is the final weekend. So folks need to come on out, support the fair, and have a really great time. All the rides, all the food, and all the fun, and including Monkey Bingo.
1: Monkey Bingo. That's right.
0: That's pretty cool. Pretty cool. Anyway, Sean, folks want to find you online or otherwise, what's the best way to do it?
1: Well, we do everything in a majority on the Facebook, okay?
0: Right.
1: Sumter American Legion Fair by Post 15. Look that up, and that's going to get you your specials. That's going to show you a lot of the recent things that are going on, maybe even up to that day. We try to update it. You'll get to see sometimes my pretty face on there on a video trying to update you with something last minute.
0: Yeah.
1: And a lot of people will tune into that.
0: All right. Well, Sean, again, good luck with the remainder of the fair this weekend. I know a lot of folks are going to come out and enjoy that. Of course, a tradition now, what, 110 years, actually 107 for under the American Legion. That's a long time to be putting on an event, but you can't keep doing that. You know, folks need to make sure they keep coming out to support that. You guys do a great job with it.
1: We do appreciate everyone that comes out, and we try to make sure that everything that we do goes for that great cause that we just talked about.
0: All right. Sean, I appreciate you coming by this morning, my man.
1: Thank you so much for having me.
0: All right. Sean Custer, he is the fair manager for our very fine Sumter American Legion Fair, again, continuing today, tomorrow, and Sunday. Gates open today at 4, tomorrow at 10 a.m., and then Sunday at 12 o'clock noon. We got to take a break. We come back. We're going to do a little Football Friday with Kevin Watford, and we'll talk a little bit about Morris Pest Control and some other things when we return. It's your Friday. It's Good Morning Sumter right here on Z95.
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0: 98.5. Little Weezer doing their best Toto impression there. 8:27 our time. And as promised, got our friend Kevin Watford here with one of our fairly new sponsors, friends over at Moore's Pest Control here with us today. How you doing, sir?
1: Good morning. Good to be with you this morning.
0: You doing good and enjoying this cooler weather?
1: Absolutely. I told a client just yesterday I think I was going to lay down in their attic and take a nap. It had finally gotten to that point.
0: Yeah, well, I tell you what, a few weeks ago, you wouldn't be taking a nap in anybody's attic, more like a sauna.
1: I was up there for like 2 or 3 minutes previously.
0: But, yeah, that's a tough thing. Well, how are things going pest control-wise? You guys staying busy?
1: Yeah, really well. Great September. You know, still kind of adjusting to our merger with Mid-Carolina. I mentioned that earlier. Heard our commercial on air. Sounds great.
0: Yeah.
1: Just had a great reaction so far. And just a really busy season. September has been really strong now as the weather changes.
0: Right.
1: We were just talking about it a moment ago. We're finally getting a little sweater weather.
0: Yeah. So I got a little pullover thing on here this morning.
1: So as sweater weather approaches, those rodents and pests, they want to seek that heat as well.
0: They don't want to be outside.
1: They do not want to be outside. They want to find that warmth. So, a mouse only needs an opening the size of much bigger than a dime to enter. So, great time of year to kind of poke around your house, see what kind of openings you got, seal everything up. Call us for complete defense against pests and just a great time of year to take a look at that. And as the weather changes, so do those habits of those things that we don't want visiting our homes.
0: My wife, last night I had to rescue her from a palmetto bug, which we'll get a few of them in the house during the summer. I don't know how they get in, but they do. But it was in the linen closet. And she didn't like that, so I had to go in and take care of him. But I mean, they sneak in from outside. I know, particularly house in a crawl space like mine is, they can get in.
1: It doesn't take much.
0: It's amazing. But they like I said, they don't like the heat anymore or the cold any more than humans do, and they want to get in. And like I said, they find a path of least resistance. To try to get into places.
1: That is correct.
0: Yeah.
1: Seeking that refuge.
0: Yeah. Anyway, you guys will do complete pest control for folks. Of course, you guys just recently acquired another company and merged with them, and you picking up some of their customers and whatnot. Of course, what you've been talking about in your commercials and whatnot. How's everything going?
1: It's gone really well. Again, we kind of touch on that in the commercial. It's really gives us the resources just from a personnel standpoint to be able to answer those calls in a timely manner.
0: Right.
1: I think things have gone really well with our existing customers and then the ones that have come on board with us as well. And it's been really good, good and a smooth transition so far. So we're very excited about the future.
0: All right, very good. Well, Kevin, let's tell folks how they can reach out and find you guys at Moore's Pest Control.
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1: That's correct.
0: You come to where the pests are. And if you need some pest control or have issues with any kind of creepy crawlies or four-legged or eight-legged or whatever, you guys take care of them. You guys do snakes too?
1: We do not.
0: You do
1: that
0: not.
1: That would be wildlife.
0: Yeah, that's a little bit different issue.
1: Yes.
0: Yeah. Well, good enough. Well, Kevin, let's do a little football Friday. How about that? The volume down on that. Of course, one thing that we're doing with you every week, you're coming in, and we're highlighting a defensive player. In fact, we're calling them the Morris Pest Control Defensive Pest of the Week. Who we got this week?
1: We have Mr. Gamble from Crestwood, and he had quite a game. Yachin Gamble, 22 tackles, 3 tackles for loss, and a sack. Certainly qualifies as a pest, I think. You could ask
0: Hainer. 22 tackles,
1: 22
0: man.
1: Tackles. I read in Dennis's article that he was in on over 30% of the defensive plays. Isn't I mean, that is just, that's playing ball.
0: He was Johnny on the spot there. So, Yachin Gamble, he's the inside linebacker for Crestwood. He is not only the Sumter Touchdown Club's player of the week, he is the defensive pest of the week here. Morris Pest Control.
1: That's correct. And we're going to recognize one each week. And then at the end of the year, we're going to offer a $1,000 donation to a scholarship fund.
0: How about that?
1: That's the top player of the year.
0: That's going to be pretty cool. But again, defensive player of the week, Yachin Gamble, inside linebacker for Crestwood. While we're here, man, we're going to do some more Football Friday, because there's a lot of action going on tonight and this weekend.
1: And we had a little action last night, a little local action. The Coastal Carolina, the Chants couldn't quite pull it off. Yeah. They were up at halftime.
0: Well, they ended up losing that one 34-17.
1: Yeah, I don't think they scored in the entire second half.
0: So yeah.
1: I was excited at halftime, and then it went downhill.
0: I watched a few minutes of that early last night, but didn't catch it. Let's start out with some high school action for tonight. Of course, right here on Z95, you can catch Sumter High. They're hosting Dorman tonight. And, of course, you can catch the pregame show. If you can't make it to the game, 7:15 tonight, 7:30 kickoff here on Z95. Sumter High hosting Dorman tonight. So don't forget, also, immediately after that, or at the conclusion of the game, or at 10:05 p.m. tonight, we've got the high school scoreboard show with our friend Phil Kornbluth tonight right here on Z95. So make sure you check out that Sumter High hosting Dorman game tonight. Crestwood, Kevin, we were just talking about them. They're hosting Loris tonight. That'll be a big game. 7:15 pregame show on our sister station, WDXY, 1240 AM and 105.9 FM. 7:30 kickoff on that as Crestwood hosting Loris. We got a whole bunch of teams got a bye this week.
1: I saw that.
0: This is bye week. Lakewood with a bye. Manning with a bye. We have also got Scotts Branch with a bye and East Clarendon with a bye week this week. So a lot of folks taking the night off. I guess early in the season, if you got a few injuries, it's not a bad time.
1: And, you know, that's something that's just been implemented in the not-so-distant past. So yeah. I think it's a great thing to be able to maybe get some kids well that have gotten banged up.
0: Yep. Well, anyway, a lot of those teams on a bye week tonight. There is some more action, though. Lawrence Manning hosting Augusta Christian tonight, and that's going to be a 7:30 kickoff on that. It is also the FTC Now Game of the Week, and I'm going to be calling that game along with Patrick Enzer. He's coming back. He hadn't done a game in about 3 years. My normal partner, Jonathan Fleming, his daughter's getting married this weekend. So Patrick Enzer is going to be in the booth with me tonight. You can catch that game next week. Tuesday and Thursday, 7 o'clock p.m. on FTC Now, Digital Channel 26. So there's FTC Now Game of the Week. Lawrence Manning hosting Augusta Christian. Also, a game you're going to be at tonight, Wilson Hall at Florence Christian.
1: Yes, in Florence, region game. Should be a really, really good matchup.
0: Yeah, and Wilson Hall rolling along this season. 7:30 kickoff on that game as well. Also, Lee Central going to be at Chiral tonight, 7:30 kick on that. Lee Academy hosting Williamsburg Academy, 7:30 kickoff on that game tonight. Thomas Sumter is going to be hosting American Leadership Academy. They're on the hill in Dalzell, 7:30 kickoff on that. Also, Clarendon Hall going to be at Holly Hill tonight. And Camden hosting Swansea at 7:30. So there's some high school action for you tonight. Also, got some college games this weekend, Kevin.
1: Yes.
0: Got USC going to take on number 8 Alabama.
1: Do not envy the Gamecocks.
0: That's going to be a big game, though. 7 o'clock p.m. Kickoff. Obviously, if you're not going to Alabama, you can catch all the action here on Z95 pregame show at 4 p.m. tomorrow afternoon. 7:30 kick on that one. Again, USC at number 8, Alabama. Your Tigers, man, they're going out to the West Coast, Kevin.
1: Yes, late night tonight. I will have to be appropriately caffeinated to be able to stay up to watch the conclusion of that. Hope I can make it. I was in the Valley last week for the third consecutive weather debacle.
0: Yeah.
1: Completely sunny skies, and the game was called for
0: thunder, lightning
1: delay.
0: Yeah. Isn't that something?
1: So, let's hope that does not happen in California tonight.
0: All right. Again, you can catch the pregame for that 9:30 on the Hog 94.7 as Clemson going all the way out to California. We mentioned Coastal Carolina. Of course, they hosted Liberty last night, losing that one 34-17. Also tomorrow, South Carolina State going to be at Bethune-Cookman, 7:30 kickoff, or 7 o'clock, excuse me, kickoff on that game. Also, the Citadel hosting Chattanooga, 2 p.m. kickoff on that. You can catch the game on our sister station, WDXY, 1240 a.m. and 105.9 FM, 1 p.m. pregame show, 2 p.m. kick as the Citadel hosting Chattanooga. A few other games real quick. Furman at Richmond, 2 p.m. kickoff on that. Charleston Southern got a bye week, and Wofford is going to be hosting Tennessee Tech, Tech at 1:30 kickoff for that one. So, and finally, got some NFL actions. Falcons won last night.
1: Falcons beat the hapless Green Bay Packers, and both teams 1-2, but seem to be going in completely different directions. The Falcons got Penix back, and man, they, with Bijan Robinson, they really put it on the Packers last night.
0: Yeah, they sure did. That was 35-14 final score on that one. And, of course, the Green Bay. Unfortunately, Green Bay, boy, they really getting on the coach there.
1: Yes.
0: They don't like to lose, especially at home. Another NFL game that we'll keep an eye on, our final one here, Carolina Panthers at the Cleveland Browns on Sunday, 1 p.m. on that one. So we'll see how that one turns out. So, Kevin, I appreciate you being with us again here today.
1: Thank you for having us. It's a pleasure each and every week just to get on here and talk about a little football and a little pest control.
0: There you go. One more time, tell folks how they can find you online or otherwise, Kevin.
1: Okay, by phone, 803-494-5555 or morrispest.com. And then our physical location, 1232 Alice Drive.
0: All right. Kevin Watford, Morris Pest Control. Appreciate you being with us, my friend.
1: Thank you, my friend. Have a great weekend.
0: Yes, sir. We're going to come back real quick. We're going to talk final time here about our big half-off Friday sale, CarolinaSaves.com. We got some big, big stuff on the CarolinaSaves.com website for you today. So we'll do that. We'll get you wrapped up here, tell you a few more things going on for this weekend. All that more when we return. It is your Friday morning. This is Good Morning Sumter, and we're right here on Z95.
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3: 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And bring the kids. There'll be face painting, balloon art, and Twiggy the water skiing squirrel will be showing off his tricks. 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We'll meet you there.
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5: Weather Channel forecast for the Midlands. Well, the wedge erodes today. Dry, comfortable air will continue to stay with us with sunshine. 75. Clear skies tonight falling to 52. High pressure remains in firm control through the weekend. Rain chances near zero. Sunny skies tomorrow. Highs tomorrow in the lower 80s and mid 80s on Sunday. Richard DeWedding at the Weather Channel.
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Hey, ever notice how some stations play the same songs every day? Yeah, well, we did too. That's why we're here, playing a bunch of random songs in a row, right? Well, that's what we're doing. Z95. We play everything.

Little Joe Walsh for you. All night long. 8:53, and that's our time. And that is going to do it for me for today and for this week. We'll be back here bright and early Monday morning with you. A new edition of Good Morning Sumter. A lot going on this weekend, though. I do want to remind you of a few things that are going on. Don't forget, in addition to all the football games going on tonight, of course, the Sumter American Legion Fair continuing tonight and this weekend. You've also got the final Fourth Friday concert for the 2026 season tonight, 6:30 to 9 o'clock with the band Soul Purpose right here in beautiful downtown Sumter tonight. That concert going to be from 6:30 to 9 o'clock p.m. here tonight, 141 North Main Street, right there on the lawn of the old courthouse here in Sumter. Free concert. Come on out and have a good time with that. They will have food trucks available out there. The folks at the Sumter Sertoma Club will be there with cold beverages for you. Again, City of Sumter puts these on every year. I'm sure they'll be back again next year. They've had great concerts, every one of them.

0: you'd like to sign up for more information, contact the YMCA. 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Again, 122 North Washington Street here in Sumter. 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And a final reminder here. Don't forget, today is Friday. 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Underway, 10 a.m., 12 o'clock noon, just over an hour from now. We'll be throwing the phone lines open for you. And we got some great deals today. A lot of new stuff up on the website. 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And including those nice men's and women's Maui Jim women's sunglasses. 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Half price. They've also got that beautiful Pollywood furniture for your outdoor use. They've got a beautiful table with two chairs to go outside. This that one, $795 value. 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Again, Waterworks, Pools and Spas, 1236 Alice Drive here in Sumter. Also, a lot of events coming up. You've got some great deals on Sumter Crime Stoppers. A pair of tickets for their fourth annual Halloween Bash coming up on Saturday, October 17th from 7 to midnight at the Hive at Lavender Estates there on North Main Street in Sumter. A pair of tickets for that. A great event. A lot of great heavy hors d'oeuvres. A lot of fun. DJ Howie Austin going to be entertaining folks. A pair of tickets, an $80 value. Carolina Saves price for you on those today, just $40 for two tickets. So two for the price of one on that. Also, we've got some other great entertainment items from the Art Center of Kershaw County. A number of events coming up there, including this weekend, Dear Evan Hansen, and coming up, the Rocky Horror Show in October. Also, we've got a lot of other cool things as well that you can check out. Of course, everything CarolinaSaves.com. 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Well, weather-wise, it looks like it is going to be a dandy of a weekend. And I've been waiting on a beautiful, non-hot weekend. It looks like we're going to get it. Beautiful day today. Maybe a cloud or two this afternoon. Other than that, no chance of rain and a high of 77 today. Few clouds tonight from time to time. Other than that, no chance of rain. Low down to 51. And for Saturday, mostly sunny. High of 81 degrees, no chance of rain. Partly cloudy tomorrow night, low down to 52. And for Sunday, mostly sunny once again. And a high of 83 degrees and no chance of rain. So looking good all weekend. So get out, do something fun. Enjoy this nice fall weather that we're having. We'll be back here bright and early on Monday. You guys have a fantastic weekend. We'll see you then. Make it a good one. We'll see you then, and peace.
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9: Weather Channel forecast for the Midlands. Well, the wedge erodes today. Dry, comfortable air will continue to stay with us with sunshine. 75, clear skies tonight falling to 52. High pressure remains in firm control through the weekend. Rain chances near zero. Sunny skies tomorrow. Highs tomorrow in the lower 80s and mid-80s on Sunday. Richard DeWedding at the Weather Channel.
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8: Weather Channel forecast for the Midlands. Well, the wedge erodes today. Dry, comfortable air will continue to stay with us with sunshine. 75, clear skies tonight falling to 52. High pressure remains in firm control through the weekend. Rain chances near zero. Sunny skies tomorrow. Highs tomorrow in the lower 80s and mid 80s on Sunday. Richard DeWedding at the Weather Channel.
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10: Weather Channel forecast for the Midlands. While the wedge erodes today, dry, comfortable air will continue to stay with us with sunshine. 75, clear skies tonight falling to 52. High pressure remains in firm control through the weekend. Rain chances near zero. Sunny skies tomorrow. Highs tomorrow in the lower 80s and mid-80s on Sunday. Richard DeWedding at the Weather Channel.
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8: Weather Channel forecast for the Midlands. Well, the wedge erodes today. Dry, comfortable air will continue to stay with us with sunshine. 75, clear skies tonight falling to 52. High pressure remains in firm control through the weekend. Rain chances near zero. Sunny skies tomorrow. Highs tomorrow in the lower 80s and mid-80s on Sunday. Richard DeWedding at the Weather Channel.
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2: 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There'll be face painting, balloon art, and Twiggy the water skiing squirrel will be showing off his tricks. 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The outdoors, the action, the excitement, it's all here at Simpson. We'll meet you there.
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19: Weather Channel forecast for the Midlands. Well, the wedge erodes today. Dry, comfortable air will continue to stay with us with sunshine. 75. Clear skies tonight, falling to 52. High pressure remains in firm control through the weekend. Rain chances near zero. Sunny skies tomorrow. Highs tomorrow in the lower 80s and mid 80s on Sunday. Richard DeWedding at the Weather Channel.
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7: Weather channel forecast for the Midlands. Well, the wedge erodes today. Dry, comfortable air will continue to stay with us with sunshine. 75, clear skies tonight falling to 52. High pressure remains in firm control through the weekend. Rain chances near zero. Sunny skies tomorrow. Highs tomorrow in the lower 80s and mid-80s on Sunday. Richard DeWedding at the Weather Channel.
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7: 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The 107th Annual American Legion Fair is officially open. 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And there's plenty happening beyond the Midway. 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
11: Weather Channel forecast for the Midlands. Well, the wedge erodes today. Dry, comfortable air will continue to stay with us with sunshine. 75. Clear skies tonight falling to 52. High pressure remains in firm control through the weekend. Rain chances near zero. Sunny skies tomorrow. Highs tomorrow in the lower 80s and mid-80s on Sunday. Richard DeWedding at the Weather Channel.
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0: It's here. 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So grab the family, bring your friends, and make plans to spend some time at the 107th Annual American Legion Fair. 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
0: Weather Channel forecast for the Midlands. Well, the wedge erodes today. Dry, comfortable air will continue to stay with us with sunshine. 75, clear skies tonight falling to 52. High pressure remains in firm control through the weekend. Rain chances near zero. Sunny skies tomorrow. Highs tomorrow in the lower 80s and mid-80s on Sunday. Richard DeWedding at the Weather Channel.
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3: 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And bring the kids. There'll be face painting, balloon art, and Twiggy the water skiing squirrel will be showing off his tricks. 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
4: Weather channel forecast for the Midlands. Well, the wedge erodes today. Dry, comfortable air will continue to stay with us with sunshine. 75, clear skies tonight falling to 52. High pressure remains in firm control through the weekend. Rain chances near zero. Sunny skies tomorrow. Highs tomorrow in the lower 80s and mid-80s on Sunday. Richard DeWedding at the Weather Channel.
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0: 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And now, with all the exciting play-by-play action, here's Jared DuBose-Schmidt and Isaac Allen.
7: And them. Not as much for us as it was them, obviously, with the 3-hour weather delay. Didn't get done until, I think, what, 1:30?
8: Some very, very early Saturday morning is when that game wrapped up. And we do apologize that the broadcast wasn't able to be continued, but we were in a situation where Isaac and I were put out on the bleachers due to it being a Fox Game of the Week in the Columbia area. And as they say in the good book, there was no room in the inn for us. And then with a lightning delay and a weather delay, we just did not feel that it was safe to be out in the elements with our equipment. So we apologize for not being able to bring you last week's game.
7: That's correct. But tough contest nonetheless. Of course, we all know Dutch Fork very well could be state champions this year. So some of the best competition out there. And from what I understand with Dorman, they are right there with Dutch Fork as far as talent. So Sumter will have their work cut out for them tonight. Curious to see Aiden Addison went out of the game in the first quarter last week. I do not know if he returned. He was not in by the time we left at the end of the first quarter there. So he was a big part of that defensive line. We hope to see him back tonight because that front seven is really what keeps Sumter's defense going, not taken away from the secondary. The secondary's made some good plays. Last week just seemed like they were kind of playing off the ball. Not sure if they were coached to do that. Don't know if they were scared to get beat deep, but they were kind of playing off the ball, letting them have the short routes. But even on the long balls, they just had some – Sumter's defenders were there with them, but they just had some crazy athletes for Dutch Fork. And the quarterback was putting it just right in the breadbasket for them. I mean, it was just a hard situation. But we will see how they have adjusted this week and see what kind of defense they will be playing tonight.
8: The captains were out on the field for the coin toss from the visiting Cavaliers. Number one, Nick Means, a senior running back. Number four, Anthony Peaks, a senior athlete position. Number five, Jabez Thomas, senior quarterback. And number six, James Porter, a defensive tight end, defensive end. For your Gamecocks, our captains were senior quarterback number two, Frank Richardson, halfback senior number five, Lucas Brownlow, number seven, Nashawn Brown, a senior linebacker, and number nine, Rashawn Dickey, a defensive lineman, also a senior. And Dorman did win the toss, Isaac. They did defer, so Sumter will receive the kickoff to start the ball game. And part of the, I guess part of their thinking and reasoning behind that is just so that they have that ball in the second half, even though they are on the visiting team and at a homecoming event. And we always know the teams step up in a big game situation like this. And the Gamecocks really are going to come out clawing and fighting, I believe, for this ball game just to try and make a stance after last week's 55-26 defeat, although weather and other factors probably played into that score as well. But here at home, you really want to make a good showing homecoming.
7: Yeah, absolutely. And, you know, there's been a few players this year that have so far early in this season really impressed me. Jamarian Witherspoon, the freshman, I give him the most impressive award so far this season. I think we were saying he's got over 600 yards rushing right now. Not sure how many touchdowns. But in my opinion, he is the MVP of this offense this season. You know, Richardson's been hurt. You know, I don't know if he's 100%. He's been a little underwhelming so far this year. But, you know, this if they ever needed him to be at his best, you know, if it wasn't last week, it'd be tonight. On the defensive side of the ball, the person that has impressed me the most, Nayshawn Brown, the middle linebacker, I mean, he can play sideline to sideline. He is in on just seems like every tackle. He's got a ton of TFLs. He's just always where he needs to be, it seems like. And he has impressed me the most defensively. And so I'll be excited to see him play tonight as well.
8: And coming out on the field now are your 2026 Sumter High Gamecocks to get this contest underway for homecoming 2026. Back in the front of the pack, Justin Oxendine, a familiar face. He's back. I don't know where he's been the last couple of times that we've been here at home, but glad to see him back running the lead for the Gamecocks coming out of the tunnel.
7: Yeah, we missed him. We missed him last time, so we're glad to see him back for sure as we get ready for homecoming.
8: And I think with homecoming, Isaac, also comes probably an extended halftime, so we'll let our listeners know that up front, that we'll probably be off air for about 20 minutes over the halftime break just for homecoming festivities and activities. And generally, there's always a homecoming queen crowned, and as of recent years, a homecoming king as well. So interested to see how that plays out at the half for Sumter High School students and the beloved fans of the homecoming court as they come out. And I'm sure they will be dressed to the nines and ready to impress for their homecoming crowning tonight. Dorman High School's offense, or actually their kickoff team, is now funneling onto the field. Gamecocks are in place, back in the backfield to receive number 17, Pendergrass, along with number 10 of the Gamecocks, Jaden Johnson, and that's number 17, Joshua Pendergrass, and they have been steady back there in the backfield on kickoffs, and the clock has reset to 12. The umpire is moving out of the way, and he is into his trot, and the kick is back, and it's going to be Pendergrass. He catches it right at the 6-yard line, brings it up to 10, the 15, makes a quick move and drops forward at the 20-yard line. And the Gamecocks will have their first possession right around the 18 as an official spot.
7: Yeah, didn't get much movement up there. Looks like, you know, special teams, we always talk about how important they are. Just seemed like some people did not get their blocks on that play. Dorman obviously coming down quick downhill, so they may have to adjust to this speed. But I think after playing Dutch Fort, they should be adjusted to the kind of speed they're going to see tonight as Sumter's offense comes out for their first drive tonight.
8: Reggie Shannon is going to be off to the right side of Frank Richardson as Frank's going to work out of the gun tonight. It seems to be a familiar spot for him. He gets the call off to Reggie. It goes. Reggie gets stood up immediately at the line of scrimmage and is dropped back. Maybe gets about a yard or two on forward progression on that play.
7: Yeah, and that was just we've seen it a lot, the halfback dive up the middle. The A-gap initially open, but the backside linebacker, number 3, come in and made quite the hit on him right at the line of scrimmage, but he was able to fall forward for a 1-yard gain.
8: Reggie Shannon's going to maintain his spot out there off of Frank Richardson's right hip. Frank's looking around to his linemen. They get down. They're set. He calls for the ball. He's got it. He's a quick slant pass over to Reggie Shannon. He's got it, but no going there as Dorman eats up that play and is quickly brought down by a host of Cavaliers.
7: Yeah, this Dorman defense looks pretty impressive. He hit Reggie Shannon out in the flats right behind the line of scrimmage, and Dorman was there to smother him up. So now we've lost a yard back to 3rd and 10. This defense is, so far from the two plays I've seen, very physical, and they've got all 11 hats pursuing the football relentlessly.
8: Reggie Shannon's going to swap over to the left side of Richardson. Richardson drop back to pass. He's looking. He's going to go on his feet. He's at the 20, the 25, gets tripped up by a couple of players, but is able to make the line to gain before being brought down on the far sideline. Can't tell if he stayed in bounds or not, but that's going to be the first Gamecock first down of tonight's ballgame.
7: Yes, and that is the Franklin Richardson that we have been missing so far this year. He dropped back to pass, the pocket collapsed. He stepped up, took the ball, got to Dorman's sideline, made a couple guys miss, and finally got out of bounds right past the first down marker. So great athletic play by Richardson.
8: They're going to spot the ball officially at the 31-yard line. Richardson will have Shannon off to his right, gives it to Shannon. Shannon breaks for a middle. He's up at the 40, the 45, the 50, crosses. He's at the 30, 20, and is shoved out of bounds right around the 16 or 17-yard line. So a great run for Reggie Shannon in the Sumter High Gamecocks.
7: Yeah, and that play was just like the last one that got stuffed at line of scrimmage, but this time everybody got their blocks, fullback leading the way, and he was able to break through, get to that second level. And he just ran out of go-go juice with these gas prices at the end and got pushed out of bounds. But, man, he got a huge gain now.
8: Different running back in the game. Now the freshman, number 29, Jamarion Witherspoon, and he pushes ahead from the 16-yard line to around the 8-yard line. So quick pickup there for the Gamecocks, and they're going to actually look like they'll spot it for a 9-yard pickup with second down and one to go. 10 minutes and ticking on the game clock, 0-0 here as the Gamecocks are threatening in the red zone. This time he's going to hand it off to Reggie Shannon. Reggie Shannon makes his move, and in the end zone he goes.
7: And
8: touchdown Gamecocks, touchdown number one, Reggie Shannon.
7: What a great job by the way to respond by the offensive line after those first couple plays. They were physical. They moved the line of scrimmage. They put the defensive line in the lap of the linebackers, and Shannon was able to just kind of fall in behind their big butts and get into the end zone fairly easily. So Sumter up 6-0, pinged the extra point, 9:52 to go in the first quarter.
8: Connor Rivers out for the kicking duties for the Gamecocks. Sophomore Connor Rivers has been fantastic on special teams. He awaits the snap. It's down. It's up. And the extra point is good. 9:52 here on the game clock in the first quarter. Sumter leads the Dorman Cavaliers 7-0. We'll step away for a quick commercial break. We'll be right back with more Gamecock football right here on Z95.5.
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8: .9:52 left in the first quarter. Sumter just put 7 on the board, and they're now out on the field ready for Connor Rivers' kickoff. Back in the backfield to receive for the Cavaliers, number 1, Nick Means. In the short field, number 17, Judah Adams. Connor Rivers is into his trot, and the kick is away down the far left side of the field. Nick Means will have it. Nope, he lets it go right in the end zone for a touchback, and Dorman will come out to the 25.
7: Yeah, Connor Rivers with a heck of a boot there all the way and made it all the way to the end zone. No wind blowing, so that was just all leg. As Sumter's defense comes out for the first time tonight at the Dorman's 20-yard line.
8: The 20, not the 25. That was me again.
7: Come on, man.
8: I know. I'm going to get it right before the end of the season.
7: You won't. You've been doing this.
8: I need to stop watching other kinds of football, I guess. But anyway, Cavaliers are out now. Nick Means is going to take care of the running back duties. Number 14, Cooper Patterson, seems to be the quarterback with the call at this point in time. He's working out of the gun as well. Means, the ball is snapped. It's a bad snap. It's down all the way to the 5-yard line. Nick Means is able to fall on it, and that will push them back 15 yards on the very first offensive play.
7: My goodness, if Sumter would have come up with that, could you imagine?
8: That would have been some solid momentum.
7: The momentum's already on their side right now, but it would have fully went to their side right there. But second and long now. Dorman.
8: Now 14, Cooper Patterson has his heels almost in the end zone. Nick Means off to his right. He calls for the ball. He's got it. He gives it to Nick Means. Nick Means is looking for somewhere to go. He finds a gap up the middle, but is brought down quickly by about three or four Gamecocks right around the 19-yard line.
7: Yeah, he got a decent little gain. Started out going towards Sumter's sideline. Saw that there was no holes to run through. Cut it back towards Dorman's sideline and picked up about four or five on the play, but still third and, oh, forever, 16, third and 16 here.
8: Correct. Ball spotted on the 14. And Patterson is trying to get something going with his offense. Nick Means is still off to his left side. Sumter making adjustments on the line. Patterson steps forward. Back into the gun. Still with Nick Means. Back forward again to the line, trying to make a decision about where to go. Eight on the play clock. Seven claps for the ball, and we have a jump on the far right side. Not sure if that was on the Gamecocks or if there was movement on the O-line to start with.
7: It looks like it's going to be on the Gamecocks, which you got as a defensive lineman. Nothing's more frustrating than jumping off sides. The ball's right in front of your face. Just watch the ball. But still third and 11,
8: right?
7: Which was probably a good thing because Sumter's defense was having a hard time getting set in the secondary, so it may actually end up working in their favor.
8: They're at the 19-yard line, almost back to the original line of scrimmage. Third down, 11 to go. Patterson calls for the ball with a snap. Gets it this time. Little flat pass out to Means. Means is on the right side, and he is going to be able to make the line to gain and isn't brought down until around the 35, 36-yard line. So that'll be a first down for the Cavaliers.
7: Yeah, hit him out in the flats right there. He had a few blockers in front of him and was able to get some space and made a few guys miss and was able to get the first down. So now setting up at their own 35-yard line, first and 10 for Dorman.
8: And Patterson keeps moving back and forward, back and forth, north and south, is trying to make the line set. He gets the ball. He's got somebody over here on the right side, and he has a catch, but almost drug down, but not quite, and finally brought down by Gamecock defender number 12, and that is Zaire Butler. That pass was complete to number four. Anthony Peaks, rather, and that will spot the ball at the 47-yard line, another Dorman first down.
7: Yeah, hit him out in a little quick slant. He made a Sumter defender missed, had him wrapped up. I thought his knee was down, but apparently the ref saw it otherwise and was able to get a few more yards.
8: Nick Means on the carry. He's going to go to the left side, and he's got some room. Zaire Butler held up by one of the other defenders and finally brought down at the 20-yard line. So a quick recovery by the Cavaliers' offense, as it looks like he was drug out of bounds right around the 23, Isaac.
7: Yeah, and the linebacker should have come up to make the play. The defensive end didn't get off the block, but he did set the edge for him to cut back inside, but the linebacker was not there to get him, and he was able to get through the big gap and get to the sideline and get upfield for a big gain.
8: Patterson remains out of the gun, has Nick Means on his right side, number one. Nick Means will get the call again, stutter step and a carry, and he bursts forward for at least a 10-yard pickup, and he's going to walk into the end zone untouched. So Cavaliers immediately answer the Gamecocks within about 2.5 minutes, Isaac.
7: Yeah, and the guard and the tackle pulled around to the left, and he just followed them through the big old B gap, and once he got in that second level, really got in untouched. Which Dorman's offensive line doing just as good a job as Sumter's tonight. So they hopefully during Sumter's next offensive drive, the defense will come together, watch some film, and make some adjustments to prevent such a quick score next time.
8: Number 21, Bryson Evans out on the field for the point after attempt. Number 18 on the hold, Wyatt Ross. Kick is up, and it is good. So it's 7-16 here in the first quarter of play remaining. Sumter 7, Dorman with a quick 7. We're knotted up. We'll step away for a quick commercial break. We'll be right back with more first quarter coverage of Sumter High School football right here on Z95.5.
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8: Welcome back to Gamecock Football. I'm DB, along with my co-host, always correct, Isaac Allen. 7-7, if you're just joining us. Sumter High School struck first, and Dorman answered very quickly. So we have a 7-7 score here with 7:16 remaining in the first quarter of play. Out for kickoff duties, number 21, Bryson Evans, and he has kicked it down the left side of the field, and Pendergrass is under the reception this time again, and this time up to around the 25, 26-yard line.
7: Yeah, they got a much better return that time. Instead of trying to take it up the middle, he took it around to Dorman's sideline and was able to get a couple blocks. So now setting up with even better field position, much better field position than last time at their own 31-yard line as the Sumter offense tries to come out and get another quick score like last time.
8: Yeah, it's one of those times, Isaac, when we talk about they keep a ball on the ground, the clock moves a little bit faster, but Dorman put it in the air quite a bit, and even with that, within 2.5 minutes, they had to score on the board. Witherspoon on the reception, just is able to get a hold of it, but he's had to go backwards to get it, so he is brought down around the 16-yard line, so that's going to result in about a 7 or 8 yard loss for the Gamecocks. Had him out in the flat, Isaac, but he just overthrew him a little bit, and he was able to actually catch the ball. Might have actually been better if he just let it fall.
7: Exactly. I mean, he overthrew him. He fumbled the ball a little bit, and he lost some yardage while trying to catch the ball, and then by the time he did catch it, he had Dorman defenders all over him, had no chance to get vertical, so he lost, like you said, about 8 yards.
8: Jamarian Witherspoon now off of the right hip. He's going to run it up the middle. He takes a little cut, and he's a little bit of a horse collar there, but was brought down by number 3 of the Dorman defense, and that's Isaac Tate. And he picks up a few yards, but now the ball's spotted around the 20-yard line. So now it'll be 3rd down and 15 to go for the Gamecocks.
7: Yeah, he got up on Sumter sideline and was one defender away from really getting a good gain on that. But I don't know if he wrapped around the horse collar, but he definitely got him from behind. It looked worse up here, I think, than it was on the field.
8: Probably so. Witherspoon now off of the left side. Richardson's going to drop back to pass. He's got nowhere to go. He's got defenders all over him, and he is brought down at the 6-yard line. So some disappointing plays here to start their second offensive drive, and now they come up with 4th down and a country mile to go.
7: Yeah, that's an understatement. Richardson dropped back to pass. The offensive line just didn't give him any time. The pocket collapsed. He scrambled and ran and just kept going back and losing yardage. Couldn't find anyone and just couldn't get the ball away, so had to take a sack.
8: Number 40, Gideon Simpson out for the punt. It looks like we have a flag on the field.
7: I'm not sure what that could be.
8: It looks like number 12 for the Cavaliers, Deshaun Watkins-Himes, back to receive the punt. And he was standing right around the 45-yard line, and the flag came from that back judge.
7: Something on – I missed the white hat signal, but it looked like it was on Dorman. I did see that much as the ref struggles to get it back to the line of scrimmage. I won't tell you why, but anyway, 5-yard penalty, which actually is really good for Sumter because the punter's heels were in the back of the end zone.
8: Right.
7: So that will give him more room to work and get a better punt off.
8: And now his toes are on the goal line as he awaits the snap. Gideon's got it, and the punt is blocked, and Dorman is going to fall on it in the end zone, resulting in a very quick turnaround for this ball game as they now have 13 points on the board with 5:14 remaining on the clock with the point after attempt still to come.
7: Wow, that was worst-case scenario right there. And that's why special teams are so important. You know, as the shield, you got 3 guys protecting the punter. As the shield, you have got to protect him at all costs. I mean, you cannot give up any ground, even though you got guys getting a 7-yard head start on you. You have got to keep your heels in the ground and not give up any yardage. And, man, that's why that is tough. That is a tough break for Sumter.
8: Number 21, Bryson Evans, out on the field for the point after attempt. He awaits the snap, snaps up, holds down, kick is up, and it is good. So with 5:14 here on the remaining in the first quarter, 14-7, Dorman now leads the Gamecocks. Isaac, that was an incredibly, like you said, a very tough play for the Gamecock offense. First of all, we get a decent field position with Pendergrass's return. We then have a overthrown pass that was caught trying to do due diligence. Witherspoon's able to secure the ball, but he also ends up in about a 10 or so yard loss. And then with that, we end up with Richardson scrambling back to around the 6 yard line. Another penalty against Dorman this time. We slide forward 5, hoping that's going to help us out. And then the punt gets blocked.
7: Yeah, I mean, it was just a series of very unfortunate events that, you know, do just a few errors on Sumter's part, not necessarily mental errors, just physical errors, overthrowing a ball. You know, could Richardson have made some different decisions in the moment on that play that he lost so many yardages? Maybe, but as an athlete, I understand him trying to make something happen. It was just an unfortunate thing. Biggest thing is the punt team has got to do a better job of protecting the punter, especially when your punter is standing in the end zone.
8: Kickoff is down to Pendergrass again. Pendergrass takes it at about the 12, brings it up. He's at the 20, cuts out on the right corner, 25-30, forced out of bounds right around the 33-yard line. A flag will come out, which should benefit the Gamecocks.
7: We hope so, but an even better return this time, and hopefully a much better result after this. I think it was a better return. They'll set up on their own 33-yard line right now. But we're going to see where the penalty ends them up at. I'm thinking it may be a late hit out of bounds, maybe? Personal foul.
8: That's what I'm thinking. Because by the time Pendergrass made his way over to, I think he was knocked out of bounds right at the 31-yard line. And now we're going to wait for the white hat as he comes forward. His arms in the air. Personal foul charge to the Cavaliers. So, yes, Isaac, I believe that would be a late hit. So that's going to push them forward 15, I would believe.
7: Yeah, Sumter really needs to capitalize on this great yardage close to midfield at their own 42-yard line. They've got 5 minutes, 9 seconds here in the first quarter, plenty of time. Really no need to rush on anything, but definitely want to take advantage of this field position and tie this game up.
8: Reggie Shannon out now for the running back duties. He's off the left side of Richardson. Richardson awaits the snap. He's got it hands off to Reggie. Reggie pushes straight up front, takes one defender with him, but is stood up by number 31 of the Cavaliers, and that's Javon Deck. But he pushes forward for about a 6-yard pickup. They'll be spotted at the 47-yard line, so a 5-yard, clean 5-yard pickup, second down and 5 to go.
7: Yeah, and he followed number 54, Brian Johnson, the pulling guard, right up the A-gap, and was able to get a good 5 yards on that play. They have him listed at 250. There ain't no way he's 250. That boy thick, and that's a compliment.
8: That's going to be a personal foul.
7: Number 6 jumped off sides and blew up our fullback, which was unnecessary because he didn't move.
8: That's right. Lucas Brownlow gets absolutely leveled by one of the Dorman defenders and couldn't tell if it was a false start that prompted that or not, but there was no way that at the end of the play had to happen. So we'll see what the white hat has to say, if it's a double foul or just a personal foul. Offsides on Dorman, and that's all they're going to give him. So, oh, personal foul on Dorman. So this is going to push the Gamecocks well into Cavalier territory, and this is, like you said, Isaac, something that they have to capitalize on now that they sit at Dorman's 33-yard line, 32-yard line.
7: Yeah, in a game of inches, Dorman has gifted you 30 yards of penalty yards. It is imperative. I don't use big words like that at all. It is imperative that you get a touchdown here to get this game tied up with these gifts.
8: Number 29, Jamarian Witherspoon, now out there. He'll get the call, makes his way out to the left side, makes a little dance move, and gets brought down after about a yard or two pickup. It looks like he'll make it up to around the 32-yard line for the Gamecocks.
7: Witherspoon usually has really good vision out there, and I mean, I know it's hard when when there's traffic backed up there in the middle. He tried to cut it outside the tackles, trying to make something happen, but had he cut it back inside, I think he probably would have gotten a better gain up the middle, but he still got a 1 yard gain nonetheless.
8: Witherspoon off to the right side of Richardson. He calls for a hard count.
7: That's going to be on us, I think. One thing I learned is they're going to call it on us. I'm surprised.
8: They call it on them, actually.
7: So. The reason I said I thought it was on us is, I assume when the defensive lineman jumps off sides, the one he's lined up on has to jump for it to count in our favor. But we'll keep going.
8: Franklin Richardson's going to keep it himself, burst straight up the middle and got spun around, but makes it all the way up to the 12-yard line for another Gamecock first down.
7: I don't know if that rule is different on the high school level. I don't know. But that's just what I had learned at some point this year. But Richardson taking the ball up the middle, another athletic play, making a couple guys miss and getting a big first down now in the red zone. First and 10 for Sumter High.
8: Reggie Shannon back out on the field to the right side of Frank Richardson's hip. Richardson calls for snap. He gives it off to Shannon. Shannon bursts forward, maybe 2 or 3 yard pickup as he'll push it inside the 10-yard line. Looks like they'll spot it right at the 9.
7: Yeah, Shannon's going to go around the outside of the tackle, but saw a couple defenders cut him back inside. Did a good job instead of trying to keep going around towards the sideline to make something happen. He cut it up and got as many yards as he could. And so a good 3-yard gain, 2nd and 7 here at their own, at Dorman's 9-yard line.
8: Reggie Shannon's going to take it again. This time gets more room up the middle and twists up just a little bit, falls forward. Looks like they'll mark him right at the 3-yard line. So now we have 3rd down and about 1 to go for the Gamecocks.
7: Seems like Reggie Shannon toting the load a little bit more here this week than in previous weeks. Really showing us some good running so far in this game.
8: So Shannon will be back. I'll stay out on the field, rather. He'll be off to the right this time of Richardson's right foot. And they're going to hand it to him, and Shannon's going to push it forward, and the pile just pushes him right inside. Touchdown, Gamecocks. Touchdown, number 1, Reggie Shannon, 2nd on the night.
7: Yeah, he followed number 50 to Marcus Norris, the pulling left guard right behind him as he led the block up the A-gap and got a touchdown with relative ease. So pending the extra point, Sumter can tie it up after that disastrous last offensive possession. Really did a great job taking advantage of the penalty yards and tying it up before the end of the first quarter. 2:19 left.
8: Connor Rivers out on the field for the point after attempt. Hold is down. Kick is up. It is good. 2:19 left on the first quarter clock. Tied up. 14-14. Sumter versus the visiting Dorman Cavaliers. We'll be right back after a quick message from our sponsors here on Z95.5.
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8: Welcome back to Gamecock football. All knotted up on the scoreboard, 14-14 if you're just joining us. 2:19 left here in the first quarter at homecoming here at the Reggie Solomon Field at Memorial Stadium. I'm DB along with my co-host, the always correct Isaac Allen. Isaac, we've just seen an absolutely fantastic offensive play from the Gamecocks, an absolutely defeating Gamecock offensive play, and then really a lot of starch in their moral compass and character on this last one.
7: Yeah, great job being mentally tough after a rough drive there, and great job just taking advantage of the gifts and tying this game back up.
8: Connor Rivers kicked back in the back of the end zone for the 2nd time, so they'll pull it out to the 20, and that's where Dorman started their first offensive drive, which lasted about 2 minutes and 32 seconds, and then they were able to recover that blocked punt in the end zone for their 2nd score, and now here we go to see what Dorman has in store for this offensive set.
7: Yeah, and hopefully the offense will be able to catch their breath here on this drive. Hopefully the Sumter's defense doesn't give up as much yardage on this drive, if any at all.
8: Patterson still working out of the gun for the Cavaliers. Number 1, Nick Means off to his back left foot. And he's going to drop back, rolls out to pass. He's looking down the left side of the field and overthrows his intended receiver over there. And that was number 4, Anthony Peake. So a quick first down for the Cavaliers. 2nd down and 10 now to come.
7: Yeah, and there's a flag out on the field. Not sure what that's on. It's kind of out there in no man's land. One thing I've noticed about Dorman is they do a lot of hard counts. They've had a hard count just about every time. That looks like it's going to be offsides on.
8: It was actually an ineligible receiver.
7: I am so sorry. Look at DB telling me something now. Ineligible receiver downfield.
8: There's no documentation of that incident ever.
7: No. So I forgot where I was going before that. So we'll just keep on going. 1st and 15 now.
8: I'll let you get back to a lot of hard counts. So another hard count for Patterson. This time he will hand it off to Means. Means pushes forward for at least 5-6 yard pickup and is finally brought down by the shoestrings, actually, at the bottom of the pile. Looks like number 8 for Gamecock, Samuel Montgomery, but he's able to push forward for a 7-yard pickup. Now third down and, second down with the penalty and 8.
7: Yeah, and he got a good gain up the middle, hard run, and got some good yards. The second and 8, hopefully whatever's going on with Sumter up front that's allowed them to get such big yardage on these runs between the tackles gets fixed.
8: Patterson calls for the ball. Another hard count. Waits for movement. Doesn't have it. Now he's got the ball. He looks over to his right side for number 81, and he has the ball and picks up maybe 7 to 8 yards. Not sure if he made the line to gain just yet or not. Number 81 for the Cavaliers is Brady Foster, and they are now spotted at the 29-yard line, so third down and 1 to go for Dorman.
7: Yeah, he hit Foster on what looked like a little 5-yard out route, and he was pretty well wide open. Looked like a busted coverage for Sumter, but luckily they rallied and got him down before he made the line to gain.
8: Lots of movement on the line. Flags come out.
7: I believe it'll be on Dorman again.
8: Dorman is probably about at the 60-yard mark as far as penalties, and we haven't even ended the first quarter yet.
7: Which is, yeah, that is wild. Dorman's really shooting themselves in the foot so far tonight, and Sumter has so far taken advantage of that. We talk about how much pre-snap penalties are a detriment to a team, and how Sumter, you know, needs to try and limit that. But they also now tonight have need to take advantage of it on the other side.
8: Third and 6. Another hard count for Patterson. He backs away, looks over to the sidelines. 49 seconds on the clock, and the clock has momentarily stopped for some reason.
7: Yeah, I'm not sure either. I thought they called a timeout when the coaches were walking out on the field.
8: White hat winds the arm, so we're back to 45 seconds and counting for this first quarter. Patterson has the ball. He's going to do a quick slant pass out to number 12. 12's got some running room, and he's still on his feet at the 45-50, and then tripped up right there at the 42-yard line, but stumbles forward to the 38-yard line, rather, and now Dorman will be inside Gamecock territory.
7: Man, Sumter's defenders need to pursued the ball a little quicker. They caught it out in the flats. The Sumter cornerback on our side did a good job of turning him back into the defense, but our defense just was slow pursuing the football, and because of that, he was able to get upfield on Sumter's sideline and get a big first.